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0: is John Lennon met Stand By Me. Ja, jy is op Bok Radio. 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
0: So Cross, is wat beteken die Cross gedeelte van die Tigo? What's the meaning of a Cross in the Tigo name? Is it a specific crossover vehicle or just a normal petrol? Okay. So we obviously also have new vehicles coming, and you mentioned something about a total electric vehicle coming.
1: Ja, so ons wag nou steeds daarop, maar binnenkort gaan het hier wees, is die nieuwe Cherry Tigo, die nieuwe Cherry Q.
0: Cherry Q.
1: Ja, fully electric vehicle.
0: Okay. So, and obviously the hybrid is the one that's got electric and a petrol or diesel, hey?
1: Yes, so the hybrid, the HEV that we have on the Tigo Cross, it's the hybrid. Mm-hmm. It's a self-charged electrical vehicle. And then the Q, it's our first fully electrical vehicle.
0: Sure.
1: We're excited to have it.
0: I can't think, for South Africa to have this electric vehicles is so exciting. And I don't know where to look actually. As ek rondom my kyk, sien ek net hierdie mooiste kleur Cherries. And I also drive a Cherry.
1: Okay.
0: A red one.
1: Which one?
0: A Tigo 4 Pro.
1: The Tigo 4 Pro,
0: yeah,
1: okay.
0: Yeah, so exciting to drive. And for me, and I've been saying it the whole program, is the affordability. For people who in the past couldn't afford an SUV, it is so nice to be able to drive an SUV, and Cherry makes that possible.
1: Absolutely, and I think if you're looking at the Tigo 4 Cross, which you now are familiar with the Pro,
0: yes.
1: We just upgraded it now to the Cross.
0: Okay.
1: Because the vehicle is so high in demand, they gave it a new popular look.
0: Okay.
1: Better features inside,
0: sure.
1: Definitely value for money, and for entry level vehicle for only $279,900, sure. Absolutely amazing.
0: Wow, yeah. That's amazing. It's an amazing price. So, and that's the reason why I see so many people here at Cherry Perle today.
1: Yes, yes. The vehicle, the Cross itself, is very high in demand. You will find them on the road or across the Western Cape, all over.
0: Well done, Linette. I think, you can be so proud to be part of a Cherry Tigo family here in Perle. Thanks for chatting to me.
1: Thank you.
0: Dis natuurlik Linette met wie ek gesels het hier by Cherry Perle. Jy kan vir haar kom hallo sê. So, ons gaan maak 'n draai by hierdie week se nommer 13. Jan Raap en Andre het met juist die antwoord.
2: Nommer 13.

0: Anita du Plessis met hierdie week se nommer 10. 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Baie dankie Fishaways.
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0: Dis op Bok Radio regstreeks van Cherry Parel en ons is in die laaste uur van ons programtyd vir hierdie week se nommer 9. Behoort aan Adam Tas met die Hoekoms. Nou Adam Tas wat al 'n hele rukkie deel is van die top 20. Hy was laasweek gewees ook deel van die top 20 en hy was laasweek op nommer 11. Hierdie week vind hy homself, daar sy Jaco, as deel van die top 10 na 6 weke lank saam met ons Adam Tas met die Hoekoms.
5: Nommer 9.

0: Hey there, what's the time? It is time to take you back once again and relive some of the memories and music from the 60s right through to the noughties. Wow, that is a sweep. Whatever you're doing today, I've got the perfect soundtrack to keep you company. There's some unusual hits that you may have missed, and awesome songs to make you punch the sky and shout, yes, when did I last hear this? There's also three quick quizzes to challenge your friends and family with, and in case you're wondering, I'm Brian Oxley. And to kickstart the show, I'm backtracking to 1979 with a song from the first music video that was ever played on MTV, which features Thomas Dolby on keyboards.
1: I heard

0: turning it back to 1977 with the ELO, the Electric Light Orchestra, and Turn to Stone. It was the only track on the Out of the Blue album, one of four singles from the album, but it was the only one not to reach the top 10 in the UK. It was composed in Switzerland during Jeff Lynne's two-week writing marathon. On the 4th of November 2008, Jeff was awarded a BMI, a Millionaire Certificate, for this song, for having had 1 million airplays. Creeping into the middle mix position, Deborah Harry and I Want That Man, the blondie lady who started a solo career in 81. It was written and produced by Thompson Twin members Alana Curry and Tom Bailey, and it became one of the most successful singles in Deborah Harry's solo career, and it comes from her third solo album, Deaf, Dumb and Blonde. It was the first record she released in which she reverted to using the name Deborah as a name instead of Debbie. It wasn't the Beatles, but the Buggles that started us off. However, there is a connection between the two of them. Video Killed the Radio Star from 79, and it was the first video to air on MTV in 81. Any idea what the second one was? I'll tell you in a mo. Anyway, they comprise singer and bassist Trevor Horn and keyboardist Jeff Downes, who claimed the group's name was derived from a pun on the Beatles, saying it was originally the Bugs. And then someone said as a joke that the Bugs would never be as big as the Beatles, so we changed it to the Buggles. Trevor Horn and Jeff Downes went on to replace Rick Wakeman and John Anderson in the band Yes in 1980. Oh yeah, and that second video to air on MTV, any ideas? It was Pat Benatar's You Better Run. Well, apart from the Buggles topping the charts in 79, it was also the year that British band The Who were in the midst of the United States leg of a world tour. On December 3rd, the Cincinnati concert was a sellout. However, it would become an event that was to forever change the way that music concerts were administered and security handled, as tragedy struck the venue before the concert had even started.
1: The show was at the Riverfront Coliseum, a private arena that hosted all the big rock bands in the 70s. Most tickets were general admission. There were few assigned seats.
2: By and large, the crowd was not as rambunctious as many other crowds tended to be.
1: But the frigid December wind and the looming showtime drew more and more people toward the closed doors.
2: At 6:30, when the doors didn't open, I started contacting the decision makers inside. I was told that they couldn't open the doors until the Who group do their sound check. There was a sense of urgency. We're missing the show. You could clearly see the crowd very, very tightly compacted up against the doors.
3: Thousands of people were gathered waiting to get into the show.
4: They all just started to push.
3: That's when the problem developed.
4: One massive wave.
5: The bodies appear to have died of trauma.
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1: Just before 11 o'clock, Mink House and Cincinnati's mayor held a press conference.
7: At 7:54, we found the first bodies.
1: It was official. 11 fans had died.
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0: Reconnect the memories of special places, moments and people right here on Backtracks.
1: Novak Djokovic has been deported.
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5: The former Japanese Prime Minister Shinzo Abe has been shot dead.
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8: And Argentina

Initially, it appeared as though this song would flop as months went by without any radio airplay or sales activity for the Hughes Corporation. Their Rock the Boat hit from 73 refused to rock anything on the charts, and not until the song became a disco favourite in New York did Top 40 Radio finally pick it up. It's considered one of the earliest disco songs and features notable musicians Wilton Felder, Joe Sample, Larry Carlton and Jim Gordon all playing on the track. Nudging in front of that, the two twins. I'm talking about Philip Bailey and Phil Collins. They're both drummers and singers. Walking on a Chinese Wall from 85. Or if you prefer, Walking on a Chinese Wall, stir-fried with shiitake mushrooms. Phil Bailey is from Earth, Wind & Fire, and Phil Collins, of course, from the band Genesis. It was released as the title track and the third single from Phil Bailey's 84 album Chinese Wall, which was produced by Phil Collins. It was written by a lady called Roxanne Seaman and Billy Hughes, and it was inspired by the novel The Dream of the Red Chamber. Songwriter Roxanne met Phil Bailey at JFK Airport during his stopover in New York and played him the song on her Walkman. The minute he heard it, he said he loved it, so much so he asked to keep the Walkman so he could listen to it in flight. Hoobastank came out of 2004 with The Reason. They got together in Agoura Hills in California in 94, and over the years they provided a variety of explanations for the origin of their name. Some claims say that it's a mispronunciation of a German street, some say it's slang for someone who owns many sneakers, or a word the band came up with while they were just joking around. The Reason is the title track of their second album from 2003, and the band boosted their international profile that year when they decided to support Linkin Park on the Meteora World Tour. It's time for the first quiz of the day. It is called the Word Up Quiz. Two songs by different artists with a common word between them. The answer could be in the name of the artist or the title of the songs. Take a listen to this snippet and see if you can guess the answer. I will be giving it to you, though, in a few minutes' time.

Jump, They Say, and How High? 1993, David Bowie released that one from his 18th album, Black Tie White Noise. It was written by David and produced by Nile Rodgers, the man from Chic. The song was influenced by David's feelings for a schizophrenic half-brother called Terry Burns. He committed suicide in 85 when he stepped in front of a train. He'd previously been held in a psychiatric hospital. The music video received accolades for David's performance and was put on heavy rotation on MTV Europe. Jumping into the centre spot were the band Blue Mink, with a banner man from 72. They're a British six-piece band, and between 69 and 77, they had six top 20 singles in the UK. The band's debut single was a song called Melting Pot, written by Roger Cook, a then member of the band, and Roger Greenaway. The banner man came from their second album and equaled the success of their debut. Madeline Bell was the dynamic vocalist, and together with the rest of the band was also a

0: Musician, working with Elton John and several other notable names. The band Blue Mink were also the voices on the very first Capital Radio and Radio Caroline jingles in the UK. And launching into the three-play, we set sail with the band Dance with a Stranger and The Invisible Man from 89. They were founded in Bergen in Norway in 84 and had great success until they parted in 94. Since then, they've had a few reunion concerts. They were, amongst other things, voted Player of the Year at the Spellemann Prize in 1991 Awards, which is basically the Norwegian Grammys. Right, let me give you the answer to today's Word Up quiz. How did you do? Two songs by two different artists with one common word linking them. So the first track you heard was Nina and 99 Red Balloons, followed by the Dave Clark 5 with Red Balloon, meaning your linking word today was the word balloon. Well done, I know. Sneaky, I've used that 99 Red Balloons before. Coming up, we'll be escaping with Janet, off to a wedding with Godley and Krem, and some crushes from Eden will be telling you to get over yourself.
1: Het jy geweet, Ribbons Office National heeft een nieuwe naam en nog meer om te bied. 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

0: This became the third of the historic seven top five singles released from Janet's Rhythm Nation 1814 album. It got to number one on the US Hot 100, and according to Janet, this was partially inspired by Martha and the Vandellas' song Nowhere to Run. It was also performed by Janet in a commercial for Japan Airlines. Bumping it up in front of that, Godley and Krem and Wedding Bells from 1981. They came running down the aisle then, but way back in 1969, they recorded a one-off single under the name of the Yellow Bellow Room Boom. They released another single in 69, but this time under the name of Frabjoy and Runcible Spoon. The pair began their professional music career properly together with Graham Goldman and Eric Stewart when they formed the group Hot Legs, and they had a chart success with a song called Neanderthal Man. But the big one was in 72 when they evolved into 10cc. But by 77, Kevin Godley and Lol Krem began releasing music as a duo after they left the band. The song you heard comes from their fourth album, Ismism. Nowadays, though, both members produce music videos, TV commercials, and are involved in sporadic music projects. Which brings me to one of those, with a song that started us off. The band are called Eden's Crush, and the song was Get Over Yourself from 2001. They were an American girl group who had Nicole Scherzinger as one of the members. They were created on the Pop Stars TV series in late 2000 and released the hit song following the finale. Hundreds of girls competed on the series, which was produced by David Foster. They were narrowed down to five finalists and signed a recording contract before the band was even named or had finalized the members. In 2002, though, their record company folded and the group disbanded. And of course, Nicole Scherzinger would go on later to have more success with the Pussycat Dolls. Get ready for the full 360. Today, all three songs from the 60s are from the year 1966.
1: An unspeakable tragedy confirmed to us by ABC News in New York City. John Lennon, outside of his apartment building on the west side of New York City, the most famous perhaps of all of the Beatles, shot twice in the back, rushed to Roosevelt Hospital, dead on arrival. Hard to go back to the game after that news flash. Frank, indeed it is.
2: Ons weetuie is moeilik en Kersfees, Kiepmoer, die Bokkies en die grootste partykie op enige oseaan in die wêreld lê en wag vir jou op die Bokboot van 11 tot 16 Maart 2027. 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

0: All Stars, I'm a Roadrunner. I did say all three songs are from 66. Autry de Vault Mixon Jr. is Jr., a multi-instrumentalist but primarily a saxophonist and the vocalist who recorded for Motown during the 60s. He also, by the way, performed as a saxophonist with the band Foreigner during the 80s. The group was discovered by singer Johnny Bristol, and Roadrunner followed on the success of their big debut single Shotgun. Slightly more mellow in the mix was Bob Lind and the Elusive Butterfly from 66. In 65, he relocated to California and immediately got a record deal based on the strength of a performance tape from a Denver club. He wrote this particular song whilst he was in Denver, whilst he was watching a sunrise, and said that the song's inspiration was a W.B. Yeats poem, The Song of Wandering Angus. Staying in a laid-back mode, ahead of that was the band The Association and Cherish, also from 66. They emerged from Monday night get-togethers at the Troubadour in 64. They were an ad hoc group called the Inner Tubes, and they were formed with rotating members. At one time or another, they included Cass Elliot, David Crosby, and many others. Eventually, this led to the forming of The Men, a 13-piece folk rock band. After a short time, they disbanded, with six of the members deciding to go out on their own, and they assumed the name of The Association. During the late 60s, they ended up having numerous chart hits, including Windy, Never My Love, Along Comes Mary, and the song you heard, Cherish, which was also recorded by David Cassidy. That's your full 360 from 66. It was also the year that motor racing was in the news, and that was due to a rookie UK driver winning the Indianapolis 500, something I think that the Americans have never forgiven for. Anyway, the race also had one of the biggest calamities in motorsport when there was a multiple car pileup right at the start of the race. Let's backtrack on that and find out who that rookie was that won the race.
1: They're coming around one of the final turns now, 33 cars in all. 11 rows of snarling, growling machines are about to hit their speed. They're looking for the green flag, and if the cars are in line, Benson Ford will take the pace car into the pits, and there he goes! Here come the cars. That's Andretti on the inside, Clark and the Miller, and Snyder on the outside, making their move to the lead. They gun it into the first turn. It looks like George Snyder, they get the lead, but wait! Look back near the first turn. A massive upheaval of cars, tires flying in every direction. Look at the bumping, the smoke. Has to be one of the worst accidents ever here at Indianapolis. Some of the cars do manage to get through. As the ambulance now comes to the rescue, let's hope that no one is injured. There you see the mangled wreck. Number six, the car of Joe Leonard. We're happy to report that there were no serious injuries to spectators or drivers. They're preparing for the restart. There'll be quite a delay.
2: And now we're going to continue with our report on the Indianapolis 500 automobile race. Again, here's Chris Schenkel.
1: Thank you very much, Jim McKay. Back in Indianapolis, we're in the closing laps of the race. Jackie Stewart has the lead now. Graham Hill is in second. Clark is running third in the race. And there goes car number 24. That is Hill, the second place car. But where is Jackie Stewart, the leader? There he is. Jackie Stewart's car has stalled. Stewart, who led for 40 laps, but his race is over. Coming around this big bend is car number 24, Graham Hill, who is really grooved. And there's the checkered flag, and it goes up for the first car to reach that point, Graham Hill. Jimmy Clark gets it next, then McElreath and John Cock.
3: Ons weet dat is moeilik en Kersfees kiep moer die bokkies en die grootste partykie op enige oceaan in die wêreld lê en wag vir jou op die bokboot van 11 tot 16 Maart 2027. 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

0: Now wait, hang on a tick. 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
1: Nothing is more addictive than the past. 1993.

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1: And now for something completely different.

0: A big band from the 80s, Transvision Vamp, Baby I Don't Care. The lead singer and the focal point for the group was a lady called Wendy James. She was born in London to Norwegian parents and adopted soon after birth. She left home at the age of 16 before moving to Brighton, where she met up with Nick Christian Sayer. He became a boyfriend and also her musical collaborator. Eventually, they moved to London and they formed the band Transvision Vamp. And from Norway to Iceland with Bjork. Big Time Sensuality was a big hit in 93. She's a former lead vocalist for the alternative band The Sugar Cubes. And this song was the fourth single from a debut album called Debut. It's a house-influenced song and it helped boost Bjork's popularity worldwide, particularly in the US where she charted for the first time. We were also chilling out with the 3 degrees, that is chilly, and a year of decision from 73. It was one of the most successful recordings of the Philly soul era. Sheila Ferguson is the lady that sang the lead and recalled at the time that the song was played to me by Kenny Gamble. I thought it was ridiculously insulting to be given such a simple song and it took no talent to sing it. Well, she did, and it sold several million copies. Later, she said, I realized he knew more than me. Good call. And calling in the country squad ahead of that, Blake Shelton with Honey Bee from 2011. He's the man who was formerly married to Miranda Lambert and is now married to Gwen Stefani. In 2001, he was slated to release I Wanna Talk About Me. However, staff considered the song unsuitable and the song got recorded by Toby Keith. And his version went to number one. Oops. Instead, he released Austin as a debut single and it became his first number one hit in the country charts. So not so bad. But in 2011, Blake released the album Red River Blue, and his single, Honey Bee, set a record for the fastest gold certification by a male country singer. It also went to number one on the country songs charts, becoming his 9th number one hit. Let's see if you can hit the target on today's movie star quiz question. I'm going to be playing you an excerpt from a well-known movie. This time it is a parody of the disaster film genre. There's a clue. Slapstick and puns abounded in the movie, and that's all I'm going to tell you, because I'm going to play you the audio extract now and see whether you can ID the movie and also the actor that's talking in the clip. It's very short, so listen carefully. The answer's coming up soon.
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1: Ooh, wee, you bugger.

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0: staying with those movies, and this band rose to international stardom when their version of Ritchie Valens' La Bamba peaked at the top of the Hot 100 and also topped the charts in the UK and several other countries. La Bamba from 87. It was featured on the original motion picture soundtrack of the movie of the same name. The music video won the 1988 MTV VMA Award for Best Video. It also featured Lou Diamond Phillips, who's the actor who played Ritchie Valens in the 87 movie. It's movies all the way on this mix, with the Michael Zager band chanting in front of that. The song was based on an idea originally suggested by the former head of A&R, Jerry Love, after he visited clubs in New York and saw people endlessly chanting ooh ah ooh ah. Although Michael Zager was first embarrassed when Love asked him to write a song using those chants and lyrics, he did accept the proposal and he co-wrote Let's All Chant. It became an unexpected smash hit. In Europe, it reached the top 10 in several countries, eventually selling 5 million copies. As well as being used in many TV ads, it was also featured in the movie The Eyes of Laura Mars, which starred Faye Dunaway and Tommy Lee Jones. Starting things off was a man that I've mentioned a couple of times in the past. It was Hit House with Jack to the Sound of the Underground from 88. The name is a literal translation of the last name of the Dutch DJ behind the song. His name is Peter Slaghuis. Slag meaning a hit and huis meaning a house. So Hit House. Peter took up the pseudonym Hit House and began using his sampling techniques, producing popular remixes. One of his most famous was Madonna's La Isla Bonita. He also remixed Petula Clark's Downtown as Downtown 88. And he did I Can't Wait by New Shoes. His song Jack to the Sound of the Underground got to number 14 on the UK charts. Time to give you the answer to today's movie star quiz. Any ideas? The movie was from 1980. I did say it was full of puns, and it was called Airplane. And did you guess the name of the actor that used that famous line, and don't call me Shirley? It was Leslie Nielsen. Yes, indeed. Well done.
1: Jimmy's Sauces, every day is Friday. Die reek van braaivleis is so lekker. Maar wat van die smaak? Met Jimmy's Sauces kan jy kies en keer uit verskeie sauce vir braaivleis so na jou smaak. Daar's steakhouse sauce, hoender marinade, barbecue, cheese and yama en burger and chip sauce. Te veel om op te noem. So, onthou, kry altyd Jimmy's Sauces saam met jou gunsteling vleis vir jou volgende braai en proe die verskil. Jimmy's Sauces, every day
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0: This was the song that launched the band's career in 89, and they were created after lead singer Ed Roland was in a band called Marching Two-Step. When that group ended in 92, Roland formed the band Collective Soul. This song's from their debut album Hints, Allegations and Things Left Unsaid. Actually, there were a lot of things said when Shine was released. Animosity arose between the band and the Smashing Pumpkins, and Billy Corgan thought Collective Soul had copied their sound and was disparaging against the band in interviews and on stage. However, it was later proven that Shine actually dates back to the 80s, predating the first Smashing Pumpkins album. Well, the guy who really took a shine to the Motown sound was Rod Stewart, and in 91 he released the Motown song, written and originally recorded by Larry John McNally for the soundtrack to the movie Quicksilver. Rod wanted to take the song for his album Vagabond Heart and give it authenticity, so he asked the Temptations to sing with him. At the time, he thought they might be a bit offended because during the song he mentions the Miracles, but they weren't and they loved the song. Mr. Mandolin Rain came breezing in ahead of that. Bruce Hornsby and his band The Range, this time with The Valley Road from 88. He co-wrote the song with his brother John. It was the band's third song to reach number one on the Adult Contemporary charts, and it was inspired by observations he made about rich girls on vacation who become involved with country guys and the resultant fallout from the relationships. He re-recorded the song with a Nitty Gritty Dirt Band in a more country style, and it went on to win a Grammy Award for the Best Bluegrass Recording. Right now, please be upstanding for the Brit band Blue with All Rise from 2001. Lee Ryan and Anthony Costa met at the ages of 15 and 17 when they were auditioning for a boy band on ITV's This Morning with Simon Cowell. The boy band itself never took off, but Ryan and Costa remained friends and eventually formed Blue. When the time came to release the group's debut single, the record company wanted to go with All Rise, which actually surprised the band. They thought it was one of their weakest songs, but when they heard how Norwegian production team Stargate transformed the track in the studio with the use of a harmonica and an up-tempo, they were blown away by it. Stick around, because coming up in a moment, an American storm will be blowing in.
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0: Another one of those great songs you used to rave about as a teen.
1: You're going on a journey through memory. All you have to do is follow my voice.

0: comes from his album called Like a Rock from 1986, Bob Seger and the Silver Bullet Band and American Storm. He wrote it after reading Bob Woodward's biography of John Belushi, entitled Wired, and it's all about cocaine abuse. Bob said he thought that it was just a trend at the time and it would quickly die out, and that the song would be out of date when it came time to record. But the cocaine play got worse, careering into the mix in front of that, the Crash Test Dummies, with Afternoons and Coffee Spoons. They're a Canadian band, and it was the third single from their album God Shuffled His Feet. The title and the lyrics of the song refer to the 1915 T.S. Eliot poem called The Love Song of J. Alfred Prufrock. Lead vocalist Brad Roberts called it a song about being afraid of getting old. There were a pair of boots that came stomping in ahead of that, Little Boots, and New in Town from 2009. English electro-pop singer, songwriter and DJ Victoria Christina Hesketh went by the stage name Little Boots. Victoria decided to use the English translation of the name of the Roman Emperor Caligula, who was known for wearing little military boots as a child mascot. Little Boots said she wrote this song about her first visit to LA, where she was introduced to the city's weirdos and the seedy side of the metropolis, and really testing your recall ahead of that with Ashton Gardner and Dyke and the Resurrection Shuffle from 71. Founding member Tony Ashton met up with drummer Roy Dyke when he was playing with various groups in Blackpool. In 68, Ashton and Dyke joined up with bass guitarist Kim Gardner, and Ashton Gardner and Dyke were born. The band's first single flopped, but the follow-up, Resurrection Shuffle, made them household names, and it was their only success, making them one-hit wonders. 1971 was also the year when Disney World was officially opened. Walt Disney passed away on December 15, 1966, and never got the chance to see his dream materialize. On October 25, 1971, the park had its official grand opening and a dedication ceremony. Walt's brother Roy O. Disney unveiled the dedication plaque and read it aloud, with Mickey Mouse by his side in front of thousands of people.
1: Walt Disney World is a tribute to the philosophy and the life of Walter Elias Disney, and to the talents, the dedication, and the loyalty of the entire Disney organization that made Walt Disney's dream come true. May Walt Disney World bring joy and inspiration and new knowledge to all who come to this happy place. A magic kingdom where the young at heart of all ages can laugh and play and learn together. Dedicated to the 25th day of October, 1971.
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always loved the unique styling of her voice, Joni Mitchell there, who wrote this song in response to her record label's desire for her to write a hit song. You Turn Me On, I'm a Radio from 1972. Although Graham Nash, David Crosby and Neil Young all contributed to the recording session for the song, only the harmonica piece performed by Graham Nash was included on the official release. The song went on to become Joni's first top 10 hit in Canada, and it was her first top 40 hit in the US, and it was included on her album For the Roses. Staying with the ladies in front of that was Dido and Thank You from 2001. It first made an appearance in 1998 on the soundtrack of the movie Sliding Doors with Gwyneth Paltrow, and it was later included on Dido's debut album called No Angel. She said she wrote the song about the down times of depression and how she lost her house, which is reflected in scenes in the music video. Dido's eldest brother Roland is better known as record producer Rolo, and he's part of the British trio Faithless. The top slice of that musical club sandwich were the band Tears for Fears and Advice for the Young at Heart from 1990, formed in Bath in 1981 by Kurt Smith and Roland Orzabal, and they came together after the dissolution of their first band, which was called Graduate. This came from their number one album, The Seeds of Love, recorded at a reported production cost of over £1 million. The duo went on tour to promote the album and to hopefully recoup some of that cost. However, they had an acrimonious falling out, and they parted company in 91. They kissed and made up, though, in 2000 and started recording more work and commenced another tour, which was halted in 2022 due to Kurt Smith suffering 4 broken ribs in a road accident. The good news, though, was that they were back on the road as of 2023. We're up with the final quiz on the show. It is called the Double Shot Quiz. It's 2 songs by the same artist, a short clip of each, which is played back-to-back. Can you guess the 3 answers? The artist and the 2 songs. I'll give you a clue. It is not The King or one half of a comedy duo. Take a listen. The answer's coming up soon.

0: They're from the Bronx and New York, and they go under the title of GQ with Disco Nights Rock Freak from 79. They actually had several name changes before arriving at GQ. They were formed as a quartet called Sabu and the Survivors, with Sabu being a moniker for member Keith Cryer, who was actually the uncle of singer Keith Sweat. They evolved into the Rhythm Makers, released one album which contained the international dance hit Zone, and then they were signed to Arista, and the manager suggested another name change, this time to GQ, which stood for Good Quality. They became successful playing the disco-influenced sound of the 70s, with Disco Nights hitting number one on the R&B charts. The Scottish duo of brothers Pat and Greg Kane were in front of that, under the title of the band Hue and Cry with Labour of Love. Their first single wasn't a hit, but it did attract the attention of Virgin Records, who signed them up. Labour of Love was the follow-up and became their biggest success. It was featured on the soundtrack of one of the Grand Theft Auto video games too. A few of the Latino licks starting us off are one-off Latin supergroup called Blackout All-Stars, and I like it, from 97. It consisted of Ray Barreto, Sheila E., Tito Puente, Tito Neves, Paquito de Riviera, Tony Pabon, and Grover Washington Jr. They released one single called I Like It, which was originally recorded and included in the soundtrack for the 1994 movie of the same name by Peter Rodriguez. The song's popularity was later renewed due to its inclusion in a Burger King commercial in 1996. How did you do with today's double shot quiz? Did you manage to get the artist and the two songs? Little bit tricky for you, was it? Let me put you out of your misery. I did say it's not the King, so there you go, Elvis. I also said not one half of a comedy duo. Well, I was thinking of Abbott and Costello, so Elvis Costello. And the two songs you needed, Veronica and Oliver's Army. Well done, Elvis Costello with Veronica and Oliver's Army.
1: 1989.
2: It's not only the worst oil spill in U.S. history, it's by far the largest in such a remote, pristine area. The tanker, the Exxon Valdez, had just loaded more than a million barrels of Alaskan crude. It was about 25 miles from the Valdez terminal and was apparently trying to dodge ice flows from the nearby Columbia Glacier when it ran aground.
3: Exxon spent $3.8 billion on cleanup, but the crews only scratched the surface.

From Shaft with Don't Let Go. His name is Isaac Hayes and he got this on the charts in 79. It was written by the man responsible for one of rock and roll's biggest hits, the guy that wrote Shake, Rattle and Roll. He was called Jess Stone, but used several pseudonyms which included Charles or Chuck Calhoun, which is the name he used for the hit made famous by Buddy Holly. Don't Let Go was initially a hit for a guy called Roy Hamilton in 1958. In those days, it sounded a little bit different.

0: There you go. Isaac certainly revved that one up. Liza Minnelli and the Pet Shop Boys came in the middle of the mix. Losing My Mind, written by Stephen Sondheim originally for the 1971 musical Follies, and the character of the showgirl Sally Durant Plummer. Several famous actresses have performed the part in the stage production, but the most successful recorded version has been by American singer and actress Liza Minnelli. It was the lead single from her album Results, and it was produced by the Pet Shop Boys and Julian Mendelssohn. Squeezing in front of that, Jennifer Page with Crush from 98. She's a singer-songwriter and she was born with the surname of Scoggins. She recorded a dance version of Aretha Franklin's classic Chain of Fools, and that caught the attention of a German record company exec, who was so impressed that he flew to LA and gave her a recording contract. Her debut single, Crush, became the most requested play on LA's Kiss FM in April 98, before it became a top three Billboard hit. I mentioned that Jennifer was a writer, and in 2012, she co-wrote Smash Mouth's first single, Magic.
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0: Well, I've crushed and crammed as many hits as I can into the show today. That's it from me. I'll be back soon with another Backtrack show, so don't you miss that one. Just a reminder, if you do want to chat, you can find me on the socials, Facebook, Instagram, X, and LinkedIn. And here's a quick music quote just to end off the show. Who do you think said this? I don't know anything about music. In my line, you don't have to. Who said that? Well, believe it or not, it was Elvis Presley. That's it. You take care. Thanks for being there. Cheers for now.
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yo, yo, what's up, Cape Town and the rest of the world? 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Let's

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